0: While the cute but extremely observant eyes of this reporter tell me that the rest of you are in preschool, is that correct?
1: Yeah!
0: Aha! And there you have it! They are in different grades, which means they are completely different ages! Can they be friends?
2: Of course we can.
0: Of course they cannot. Wait, you can?
3: Sure, Grover. You know, even though we're different ages, we can still be friends.
4: Well, yeah, we still like doing lots of different things together. Mm-hmm.
3: Yeah, like making art.
2: And gardening.
4: Yeah. Ooh, and dancing.
5: Oh yeah, and singing. Let's show 'em. Oh, Simon says, let's show 'em.
6: Our bedtime is early.
7: The sky is usually light.
8: I stay up till 8:30 at night.
4: Wow.
8: But no matter whether you're in preschool or in second grade, or if we like different games or different books, or what time your day ends,

0: Simon says, rub your little bellies.
1: Oh,
0: yeah. Okay, Simon says, wave your hands up in the air.
2: It's a beautiful day for baseball here at Hedway Park. And here comes the pitch. And it's a hit.
3: Catch it, catch it.
4: Don't.
2: It. And it's over the fence.
4: Yeah.
5: Gordon and Nina, wave hello to the people at home, please.
6: You know there's no camera there.
5: I beg to differ. They are listening to the same baseball game, but they are cheering for completely different baseball teams. Is that correct?
6: Right.
5: Therefore, the question your reporter has is, can they be friends?
6: Well, of course we can.
5: Of course they cannot. Wait, you can?
7: Yes, claro. Even though Gordon and I cheer for different teams, we're still friends.
6: After all, we both like baseball.
7: And funny movies.
6: Right, and jokes.
7: And singing.
6: Yes.
8: I like the ostriches. They're simply the best.
9: Oh, come on now. You know the swallows beat all the rest.
10: But no matter who we cheer for, woo-hoo-hoo!

0: You like different baseball teams and really are friends.
1: So I'm up five.
0: Ooh, now this is exciting.
2: Catch it, don't catch it. Come on.
0: Watching this right now or not at all, because I have indeed forgotten to plug in my microphone and bring a camera. Observe Rosita and Ji Young. One rides a scooter, the other a skateboard. Can they be friends?
3: Huh? Of course we're friends.
4: Yeah, huh? we like riding different things and we still friends, Grover.
3: Yeah, after all, we both like riding.
4: Oh, and playing the guitar.
5: And singing!

0: and monsters and fairies who are all different. Can they be friends?
1: Yes!
0: That is right! Everyone can! Hey, will you keep it down out here? Sheesh! Well, almost everyone.
2: Celebrating me! Celebrating you! Celebrating us!
3: Hey, looks like Dorian and Gabrielle are making drawings.
4: I drew the things that I like. A puppy, because I want to get one someday. Roller skates, because skating is something I love to do. And a dragon, because I love stories with dragons in them.
5: Nice. I do things I like, too. I do my parakeet buddy, because I like birds. I do these skis, because I'm learning to ski. And I do this laughing face, because I like funny stories and jokes.
4: We both like stories and pets and sports. We just like different kinds.
5: And we like drawing. Want my drawing?
4: Sure. Do you want mine?
5: Sure.
3: Yeah!

0: Yeah, you terrific.
1: Thank you.
2: You know, Elmo has so many friends on Sesame Street. There's Abby and Rudy and Big Bird and Chris and...
3: Hey, keep it down, will ya?
2: And Oscar!
3: What about Oscar?
2: Well, Elmo was just thinking about all of Elmo's friends on Sesame Street. Like you, Oscar.
3: What are you talking about? Grouches don't have friends.
2: Oh, sure you do. Oscar's got lots of friends. There's Slimy and Grunchetta.
3: Oh, hold on. Grunchetta and I are not friends. We just like to complain about the same things.
2: You do? Oh, that is really sweet.
3: Sweet? Sweet? I am not sweet. I am not... Hang on
2: there.
3: The
2: booty truck is coming. Elmo wonders what Garner and Cookie Monster are baking today. Let's find out, friend.
3: Friend?
2: Oscar?
4: Delightful. Delightful. When you order, if you're lucky, we make for the now fully druggy. Yeah.
5: Oh, me got it, me got it.
6: Hello, Cookie Monster and Gonger. My name is Cam, and I need your help. I want to share one of my favorite Vietnamese foods, spring rolls, with my friends. Can you help me, please?
5: Of course we can help you, because we are... Monster Foodies! It's gonna be easy today, Chef Gonger. We already have spring rolls.
7: No, Cookie Monster, you're not doing this to me. No, not that kind of spring roll. You know, these spring rolls are healthy and delicious veggies rolled up in a Whopper made of rice. And just take a look at the recipe. For spring rolls, we need vermicelli rice noodles, lettuce, carrot, cucumber, red cabbage, mung bean sprouts, rice paper, and a sauce for dipping.
5: Oh, okay, well, we have everything over here.
7: Oh.
5: Look at this.
7: Oh, Cookie.
5: Yeah.
7: Oh, Cookie.
5: Yeah.
7: Oh, Cookie. Oh. Where's the mung bean sprouts? You ate them.
5: Yeah, me ate them. Mung bean sprouts, delicious.
7: Well, you know what? I can't even be mad at that. They are delicious.
5: Yeah.
7: Look, we can get some more mung bean sprouts from the farm.
5: Oh, let's go.
7: Come on.
5: Grabbing the tablet.
8: Mung bean sprout farm.
9: Bean sprout farm.
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11: 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Mung bean sprouts are grown from these little green beans called mung beans. First, the mung beans need to be rinsed a couple of times with water. Then they are drained and put in a sprouting container. The containers are brought to a dark room where the bean sprouts can grow. After a few days, the sprouts are ready to be harvested. They are rinsed to separate the bean shell from the sprouts. They are then dried before being packaged up to be sold at stores or farmers' markets. Sprouts can be used in many dishes, such as delicious and healthy salads and stir fries. Here are mung bean sprouts to make spring rolls. Cookie and Gonger.
5: Thank you, Farmer Masaharu.
8: Bean sprouts! Bean sprouts! We're coming home with bean sprouts!
5: Okay, Chef Gonger. We got the mung bean sprouts. Now, me wonder how we make spring rolls.
7: Well, what if we check the recipe?
5: Let's try.
7: Okay, first, we need to boil the vermicelli rice noodles.
5: Rice noodles in? Rice noodles out.
7: Great. Now, let's julienne a cabbage, a cucumber, and two carrots.
5: Who julienne?
7: Oh, not julienne. Julienne. It means you cut them into little slices. Here, let me show you. Oh, done.
5: Okay. We got the lettuce.
7: Yeah, we sure do.
5: And now the mung bean sprouts.
7: Look at how colorful it is. Now, soak the rice paper. Lay the rice paper in the water for 5 seconds.
5: Soaky, soaky, soaky. Okay, here we go.
7: You're looking good. Okay, Cookie, fill them up.
5: We got one leaf of lettuce. Mm-hmm.

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1: Yep.
0: Cucumbers, some red cabbage, yep. The mung bean sprouts, and a little itty bitty pile of noodles.
1: Yeah.
0: Roly roly, ta-da! Vietnamese spring rolls? Done.
1: Oh.
0: And don't forget the dipping sauce.
1: Oh, yeah! Ah, that looks delicious, Kirk.
0: So yummy. Order up! So long, spring rolls!
1: Peace out, mung bean sprout! Oh, cookie monster!
0: Yeah?
1: I got this nice for you!
0: Oh, boy!
2: Thank you so much, Cookie Monster and Gonger, for my favorite Vietnamese food, spring rolls. I'm so excited to share them with my friends.
3: It's delicious!
1: You're welcome, Cam!

0: today, Elmo is helping Gabrielle.
1: Hey.
0: And Grandma Nell.
2: Hi.
0: With the gardening.
1: Oh,
0: and so is Tango. What did you find, Tango?
3: A butterfly.
4: Why, hello, fluttery friend. This is a monarch butterfly. Monarchs are very, very special, so I am always happy when one visits my garden.
3: Ooh, a special butterfly. I have to draw this in my notebook.
1: Butterfly.
0: Oh, no. It fluttered away.
3: I wonder how we can get our butterfly friend to come back to the garden.
0: Great question, Gabrielle. This is a job for...
5: Nature Explorers!
0: You could be a Nature Explorer, too!
3: Come on, observe and look closely with us! Binoculars!
0: Check!
3: Magnify!

0: Grandma Nell is so happy when her fluttery friends are around.
1: Yeah, Elmo really hopes we can get the butterfly to come back.

0: What's that, Tango? Did you find the butterfly?
1: Come on!
2: There it is!
0: Hmm, the butterfly seems to really like this flower. Oh, no! Don't flutter by, butterfly! Now the butterfly seems to like these fuzzy purple flowers more than those ones.
1: Oh, Grandma Nell's butterfly friend just doesn't want to visit our garden.
0: The butterfly seems to really like some flowers more than others. That gives me an idea! Come on!
1: Okay.
3: So what did you observe, nature explorers?
0: Well, we observed that the monarch butterfly likes to land on certain flowers more than others.
3: You're right, Gabrielle. The butterflies prefer these flowers because they like the nectar. It's a sweet treat. That's a coneflower. That one is a milkweed. And that flower is called a blazing star.
1: Oh, Elmo loves blazing stars, too.
0: So I had an idea, Grandma Nell. What if we plant all those flowers together, right here?
1: Oh, then maybe the butterfly would come back because it likes the flowers. What do you think, Grandma Nell?
3: I think that's an excellent idea, nature explorers. Come on, let's plant a butterfly garden.
4: Yes, let's do it!
1: Likes coneflowers, milkweed, and blazing stars.
0: Now we just have to wait and see if the butterfly will come back.

0: nature explorers. You got our monarch friends to come back to the garden. I am so happy.
1: Good job, nature explorers.
2: And great nature exploring.
1: Bye. Bye-bye, explorers. We hope you had fun finding out about friends with us today.
3: All of these people and monsters and grouches and fairies that you see in this mural are the same in many ways, but they are also different in many ways.
1: Can they be friends?
3: Hey, that is my line. But yes, the answer is yes. Yes, they are all friends. And that concludes today's report. See you next time on Sesame Street.
1: That was almost long.
3: Oh, sorry.

Hello, everyone. I am Thomas More. Last time, we explored the geography of the island of Utopia and learned how they absorbed external civilizations and developed them through collective wisdom. Today, we will delve deeper into the heart of that mysterious island. I want to talk about their labor and leisure. Raphael explained that, for the Utopians, farming is an equal obligation that every citizen must bear. He described how they have organized their 54 major cities and the surrounding countryside with great precision. Each city is allocated at least 20 square miles of land, and citizens are sent to farmhouses, which are organized in groups of 40, to learn agriculture on a two-year rotating basis. Each year, 20 persons from each household move back to the city after completing a two-year stint in the country. In their place, 20 others are sent out from town

rarely fall ill, cost less to maintain, and can even be used for food later on. Finally, Raphael added that each city's administration calculates the total annual food consumption with great precision. And because they always produce more wheat and raise more livestock than necessary, they possess enough surplus to share with neighboring countries. He told me that in Utopia, every citizen, regardless of gender, must engage in farm work. Farming is such an essential subject that children learn its principles at school and regularly visit the fields to practice it themselves. Since agriculture is the fundamental occupation for all citizens, every individual also learns one additional specialized trade. They master skills that require significant effort, such as wool or flax weaving, masonry, blacksmithing, or carpentry. The story about their clothing was also quite fascinating. Throughout the entire island, people wear, and throughout their lives always wear, the same style of clothing, except for the distinction between the sexes and between married and unmarried persons. Their clothes are unchanging, exceptionally comfortable, and suitable for all weather conditions. Most surprisingly, they make all of these garments at home. That is why every citizen must learn one of the aforementioned trades. The Utopians work only 6 hours a day. Of the day's 24 hours, the Utopians devote only 6 to work. They work 3 hours before noon, when they go to lunch. After lunch, they rest for a couple of hours, then go to work for another 3 hours. Their day begins early, around 4 in the morning. Breakfast is a quiet, simple affair, eaten alone at home, the only meal of the day not shared with others. Right after, before any work begins, citizens are free to attend public lectures held each morning. Lunch, unlike breakfast, is communal, eaten together in shared dining halls, the first of 2 meals the whole community takes together each day. By the time the second work period ends in the late afternoon, the day's labor is already finished. Dinner, the second communal meal, follows. And this, Raphael emphasized, is where the community's discipline and manners are quietly taught and enforced. Seating is arranged by age and household. Children are always placed beside their elders, never clustered together, so that good conduct is absorbed simply by proximity. After dinner comes roughly an hour of shared recreation. Gathering in gardens or common halls, depending on the season, playing music, or simply talking. They go to bed at 8 p.m. and sleep for 8 hours. After that, they are free to spend the remaining time as they wish, engaging in any wholesome activity, as long as they do not remain idle. It is truly an astonishing way of life. However, there is one particular point worthy of attention here. One might easily assume that by working only 6 hours a day, they would lack the necessities for daily life. Yet, according to Raphael, the reality is the exact opposite. 6 hours of labor is more than sufficient. In fact, they produce an excess of goods needed for a comfortable life. We can easily understand why if we look at other nations. Half the population, the women, are entirely excluded from labor. And even in lands where women do work, it is common for men to remain idle.

Furthermore, there are those in the clergy who do not work under the guise of a religious vocation. A greater problem lies with the wealthy landowners, the nobility, their retainers, and the able-bodied beggars who feign illness to avoid work. If you subtract all these people, you will be shocked to see how few are actually engaged in producing goods. In a society where money is the sole standard of value, the structure inevitably results in a multitude of unnecessary occupations dedicated to luxury and vanity. Utopia, on the other hand, is different. There, among the healthy adult population, the number of those exempt from regular labor is at most around 500. While this includes the privileged class dedicated solely to scholarship, they are strictly selected through the recommendation of priests and a secret ballot. If their academic achievements fall short of expectations, they are mercilessly returned to the laboring class. Conversely, if a manual laborer makes significant academic progress during their leisure time, they are promoted to the scholar class. Utopia does not simply minimize labor. It eliminates unnecessary labor, which, he insisted, is a very different thing. Do you know why so much labor is wasted at construction sites? In other countries, descendants often tear down perfectly good houses handed down by their ancestors, only to spend even more money building new ones. However, in Utopia, since everything is under state management, building new houses on new land is rare. They prefer a system of preemptive maintenance and repair before problems arise. Occasionally, this means construction workers may lack immediate work, but they use that time to plane timber or dress stone in advance, ensuring they are prepared for work as soon as it is needed. Isn't that truly efficient? The process of making clothes was also groundbreaking. Their work clothes are made of leather and easily last for at least 7 years. For outings, they simply wear a woolen cloak of a uniform color over them. They don't fuss over whether the yarn is fine or coarse. Instead, they practically utilize fabrics that are easier to produce, like linen. While people in other countries are obsessed with owning 10 or more sets of clothes, when one would suffice for 2 years, the Utopians are well aware that having more clothes does not make one warmer or look any better. Since everyone focuses on valuable work and waste is minimized, it is only natural that supplies accumulate in abundance. Thanks to this, they can mobilize vast amounts of labor for public works like road repairs. And when there is no specific work to be done, the authorities often reduce working hours further. The chief aim of their constitution is that, whenever public needs permit, all citizens should be free to withdraw as much time as possible from the service of the body and devote themselves to the freedom and culture of the mind. For in that, they think, is the real happiness of life. Isn't it impressive? Is labor for us a struggle for survival or a means to a better life? The Utopians prove that minimizing labor leads to the maximization of human dignity. Where is your time directed today? I look forward to seeing you again for our next voyage.

Hello, everyone. I am Thomas More. Last time, we peered into the intimate daily lives of the Utopians, from marriage and family to the final moments of life, euthanasia. We examined how this perfect, ideal state keeps even our most private bodies and lives under strict order and state approval. Today, we step beyond the island to face the grand arena of violence, war. Cicero once wrote, in his On Duties, that even war must answer to law and justice, that it may only be waged as a last resort and never with needless cruelty. Utopia, we will see, takes this principle further than most nations dare. Every household in Utopia is kept to a strict size. No more than 6,000 households per city, each with between 10 and 16 adults. When one family grows too large, its members simply move to another. But when the whole island grows too large, the solution is no longer so gentle. Utopia sends citizens to found a colony on the nearest stretch of unused mainland. If the natives welcome them, the two peoples merge and prosper together. But if they refuse to live under Utopian law and resist, Utopia drives them out by force, reasoning that land left idle has no claim against those who would actually put it to use. A nation that shares everything at home, it seems, still knows how to take from those beyond its shores.

This brings us back to something I left unfinished last time. Utopia's slaves. These are not purchased foreign slaves, nor hereditary ones. They are, in the main, Utopia's own citizens condemned for grave crimes, foreigners already sentenced to death abroad, and prisoners taken in wars Utopia itself has actually fought. Why prefer this slow, laboring fate to a quick death? Raphael's answer was almost coldly practical. Slaves contribute more by their labor than by their death, and they are permanent and visible reminders that crime does not pay. Raphael's first words on war left no room for doubt. They despise war as an activity fit only for beasts, yet practiced more by man than by any other creature. Unlike almost every other people in the world, they think nothing so inglorious as the glory won in battle. This is precisely what Cicero meant. War may only be fought for a just cause, and only when every other remedy has failed. Utopia trains for war constantly, yet reaches for it only in defense of its own land, an ally under attack, or a people crushed by tyranny. What counts as harm, though, turns out to be strangely specific. When a utopian merchant is cheated abroad and loses only goods, the response is almost shockingly mild. Little more than a suspension of trade until the debt is repaid, since the loss falls on the state's surplus, not on any single citizen's life. But the moment a citizen's own body is harmed or killed, Utopia demands the culprits be surrendered and refuses any compromise short of it. Property, it seems, can always be forgiven. A single life cannot. The first thing the Utopians do upon declaring war is not to march an army. It is to post a price on the enemy king's head, along with slightly smaller bounties for every noble who supports him, doubled if the target is brought back alive, and matched even for a traitor from the enemy's own ranks who defects to Utopia. This may look like treachery dressed up as mercy, but Raphael reminded me of Plato's philosopher king, who raises his soldiers on a noble deception, letting them believe things that are not strictly true, so that they might fight bravely without ever craving glory or plunder for its own sake. Utopia's bounty on a king's head works the same way. It is not cruelty, but a calculated way to end a war before a single field is soaked in blood. If assassination fails, Utopia turns to hired blades. Rather than send its own citizens to die, it prefers another arrangement. It lets others do the fighting, and lets fear and gold do the rest. 500 miles to the east live a people called the Zapalettans, a hard, primitive race, who farm nothing, care for neither clothing nor housing, and survive mainly by hunting and theft. War is the only trade they know, and they will fight for whichever side pays a little more, switching sides again the moment the other side outbids them. As for how many Zapalites get killed, the Utopians never worry about that, for they think they would deserve very well of all mankind,
if they could exterminate from the face of the earth that entire disgusting and vicious race. Only when mercenaries and allies fail do utopian citizens themselves march, and never as conscripts. Only volunteers, since a reluctant soldier does more harm than good. And should a wife wish to follow her husband into battle, she is not merely permitted, but praised for it, standing beside him in the line with their children and kin placed close at hand. To return home without one's spouse, or a child without a parent, is counted among the deepest disgraces a utopian can bear. When the fighting truly ends, they do not plunder captured cities. Only the men who blocked surrender are executed. The rest of the defenders are enslaved, and the civilians are left untouched. Instead, they collect something far more permanent. After a war is ended, they collect the cost of it. Not from the allies for whose sake they undertook it, but from the conquered. They take as indemnity not only money, which they set aside to finance future wars, but also landed estates, from which they may enjoy forever a substantial annual income, till it now amounts to over 700,000 ducats a year. No plunder in the field, they say, but a permanent tax on the defeated, collected for as long as the empire cares to remember the war. And here, Raphael revealed something I found almost more unsettling than the war itself. Utopia signs no treaties at all, believing them a bad idea even when faithfully kept, since a treaty assumes that two peoples, divided by nothing more than a hill or a river, are natural enemies who need paper to keep from destroying one another. The Utopians think, on the other hand, that no one should be considered an enemy who has done you no harm, that the fellowship of nature is as good as a treaty, and that men are better joined by goodwill than by pacts, by their hearts than by their words. Friends, is Utopia truly peace-loving? Or simply efficient at war? I have come to think the question itself is misleading. They price a king's life, hire the desperate to fight in their place, and tax the conquered for years afterward. Yet, they do all of this to avoid the one thing Cicero warned against: a war fought without limit, without cause, or without mercy for those who surrender. Like Plato's reluctant philosopher, who deceives his soldiers only so that fewer of them must die, Utopia's strange methods are not the mask of cruelty, but the price of keeping war rare, short, and merciful when it cannot be avoided at all. Next time, we turn to matters of the spirit, the many gods of Utopia, the limits of their tolerance, and the reflections Raphael and I myself were finally left with once the story of this strange island had run its course. I look forward to seeing you again for our next dozen voyage.

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A friend is someone who you really like and care about. And friends do lots of things together, like sing and dance. Oh, hey, Elmo sees a friend right now.

0: friends like Snuffy and Big Bird. Oh, and Ernie and Bert. Oh, and Alan and Tamir's mommy. You know, they're a lot alike, and they're all different.
1: Touch your nose.
0: Oh, and we'll hear some friends right now.
1: Touch your toes.
2: Oh, what?
1: Turn around.
0: hi, everybody.
3: Oh, hi.
0: What are you doing?
1: Well, we're trying to play Simon Says, but they're not even doing anything.
4: Oh, that's because you keep forgetting to say Simon Says, Rudy.
3: Yeah, we can't do anything if you don't say Simon Says. I mean, it's in the rule book. It's actually the only rule in the whole book.
1: Oh, I didn't know that. That's a big book, and I'm only three.
5: Hold on! Good afternoon, and welcome! It is I, your adorable reporter on the street, Grover, with today's question, can they be friends?
0: Grover, that microphone's not plugged in.
5: Beg to differ, I can hear myself perfectly. Here we see Tamir, Abby, Rudy, and Elmo. But
0: it's not plugged in.
5: I would like to know, Tamir, what grade are you in?
3: Second grade.
5: Second grade! While the cute but extremely observant eyes of this reporter tell me that the rest of you are in preschool, is that correct?
6: Yeah!
5: Ha-ha! And there you have it! They are in different grades, which means they are completely different ages! Can they be friends?
3: Of course we can.
5: Of course they cannot. Wait, you can?
0: Sure, Grover. You know, even though we're different ages, we can still be friends.
4: Well, yeah, we still like doing lots of different things together. Mm-hmm.
0: Yeah, like making art.
3: And gardening.
4: Yeah. Ooh, and dancing.
1: Oh, yeah, and singing. Let's show 'em. Oh, Simon Says, let's show 'em.
7: Our big time is
8: early. As usual,
9: I stay up till 8:30 at night.
7: Wow!
9: But no matter whether you're in preschool or in second grade, or if we like different games or different books, or what time your day ends,

0: people at home see.
1: You know there's no camera there.
2: I beg to differ. They are listening to the same baseball game, but they are cheering for completely different baseball teams. Is that correct?
1: Right.
2: Therefore, the question your reporter has is, can they be friends?
1: Well, of course we can.
2: Of course they cannot. Wait, you can?
3: Yes, right. Claro. Even though Gordon and I cheer for different teams, we're still friends.
1: After all, we both like baseball.
3: And funny movies.
1: Right, and jokes.
3: And singing.
1: Yes.

0: You like different baseball teams and really are friends.
1: So hi, pop fly.
0: Ooh, now this is exciting.
2: Don't catch it. Don't catch it.
3: Oh, my gosh. Oh, my gosh. A volcano.
4: Where?
0: Are watching this right now or not at all, because I have indeed forgotten to plug in my microphone and bring a camera. Observe Rosita and Ji Young. One rides a scooter, the other a skateboard. Can they be friends?
3: Huh? Of course we're friends.
4: Huh? Yeah, we like riding different things and we still friends, Groza.
3: Yeah, after all, we both like riding.
4: Oh, and playing the guitar.
3: And
5: she

0: and monsters and fairies who are all different. Can they be friends?
1: Yes!
0: That is right! Everyone can! Hey, will you keep it down out here? Sheesh! Well, almost everyone.
2: Celebrating me! Celebrating you! Celebrating us!
3: Hey, looks like Dorian and Gabrielle are making drawings.
4: I drew the things that I like. A puppy, because I want to get one someday. Roller skates, because skating is something I love to do. And a dragon, because I love stories with dragons in them.
5: Nice. I do things I like, too. I do my parakeet buddy, because I like birds. I do these skis, because I'm learning to ski. And I do this laughing face, because I like funny stories and jokes.

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1: And we like drawing. Want my drawing?
0: Sure. Do you want mine?
1: Sure.

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1: Thanks, y'all.
2: You know, Elmo has so many friends on Sesame Street. There's Abby and Rudy and Big Bird and Chris and...
3: Hey, keep it down, will ya?
2: And Oscar!
3: What about Oscar?
2: Well, Elmo was just thinking about all of Elmo's friends on Sesame Street. Like you, Oscar.
3: What are you talking about? Grouches don't have friends.
2: Oh, sure you do. Oscar's got lots of friends. There's Slimy and Grunchetta.
3: Oh, hold on. Grunchetta and I are not friends. We just like to complain about the same things.
2: You do? That is really sweet.
3: Sweet? Sweet? I am not sweet. I am not... Hang on there.
2: The booty truck is coming. Elmo wonders where Garner and Cookie Monster are baking today. Let's find out, friend.
3: Friend?
2: Oscar?
0: Do you like food? Do you like food? When you order, if you're lucky, we make food in our booty truck. Yeah! Oh, me got it, me got it.
4: 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My name is Cam, and I need your help. I want to share one of my favorite Vietnamese foods, spring rolls, with my friends. Can you help me, please?
0: Of course we can help you, because we are... Monster Foodies! It's gonna be easy today, Chef Gonger. We already have spring rolls.
5: No, Cookie Monster. No, you're not understanding. Not that kind of spring roll. You know, these spring rolls are healthy and delicious veggies rolled up in a Whopper made of rice. And just take a look at the recipe. For spring rolls, we need vermicelli rice noodles, lettuce,

0: carrot, cucumber, red cabbage, mung bean sprouts, rice paper, and a sauce for dipping.
1: Oh, okay. Well, we have everything over here.
0: Oh,
1: look at this.
0: Oh, cookie.
1: Yeah.
0: Oh, cookie.
1: Yeah.
0: Oh, yeah. Cookie. Oh. Where's the mung bean sprouts? You ate them.
1: Yeah, me ate them. Mung bean sprouts, delicious.
0: Well, you know what? I can't even be mad at that. They are delicious.
1: Yeah.
0: Look, we can get some more mung bean sprouts from the farm.
1: Oh, let's go.
0: Come on.
1: Grabbing the tablet. Yeah.
0: Mung bean sprout farm.
2: Bean sprout farm.
3: Bean sprout farm.
2: Bean sprout farm.
1: Hey. Boy, oh boy, oh boy, oh boy. Here we are at the mung bean sprout farm. Hello, Farmer Masaharu. We need mung bean sprouts to make spring rolls. Can you help us, please?
4: Hello, Cookie Monster and Gonger. Welcome to our mung bean sprout farm. Sure, I can help you. Mung bean sprouts are grown from these little green beans called mung beans. First, the mung beans need to be rinsed a couple of times with water. Then they are drained and put in a sprouting container. The containers are brought to a dark room where the bean sprouts can grow. After a few days, the sprouts are ready to be harvested. They are rinsed to separate the bean shell from the sprouts. They are then dried before being packaged up to be sold at stores or farmers' markets. Sprouts can be used in many dishes, such as delicious and healthy salads and stir fries. Here are mung bean sprouts to make spring rolls. Cookie and Gonger.
1: Thank you, Farmer Masaharu.
3: Bean sprouts! Bean sprouts! We're coming home with bean sprouts!
1: Okay, Chef Gonger. Me got the mung bean sprouts. Now, me wonder how we make spring rolls.
0: Well, what if we check the recipe?
1: Let's try.
0: Okay. First, we need to boil the vermicelli rice noodles.
1: Rice noodles in? Rice noodles out?
0: Great! Now, let's drill it in. A cabbage, a cucumber, and two carrots.
1: Excuse me. Julienne.
0: Oh, not Julienne. Julienne. It means you cut them into little slices. Here, let me show you. Done!
1: Okay. We got the lettuce, and now the mung bean sprouts.
0: Look at how colorful it is. Now, soak the rice paper. Lay the rice paper in the water for 5 seconds.
1: Soaky, soaky, soaky. Okay, here we go.
0: You're looking good. Okay, Cookie, fill them up.
1: We got one leaf of lettuce, a little carrots, cucumbers, some red cabbage, the mung bean sprouts, and a little itty-bitty pile of noodles.
0: Yeah.
1: Roly, roly, ta-da. Any spring rolls? Done. And don't forget the dipping sauce.
0: Oh, yeah. Oh, that looks delicious, Cookie.
1: So yummy. Order up. So long, spring rolls.
0: Peace out, mung bean sprout. Oh, Cookie Monster.
1: Yeah?
0: I got this nice for you.
1: Boy,
5: thank you so much, Cookie Monster and Gonger, for my favorite Vietnamese food, spring rolls. I'm so excited to share them with my friends.
6: It's delicious.
0: You're welcome, Cam.
1: Yeah.
0: Yay!
7: Happy Cookie Monsters to the rescue. We make yummy food just for you.

0: Today, Elmo is helping Gabrielle.
1: Hey.
0: And Grandma Mel.
2: Hi.
0: With the gardening.
1: Oh,
0: and so is Tango. What did you find, Tango?
1: A butterfly.
3: Why, hello, fluttery friend. This is a monarch butterfly. Monarchs are very, very special, so I am always happy when one visits my garden.
1: Ooh, a special butterfly. I have to draw this in my notebook.
0: Butterfly. Oh, no. It fluttered away.
1: I wonder how we can get our butterfly friend to come back to the garden.
0: Great question, Gabrielle. This is a job for...
4: Nature Explorers!
0: You could be a Nature Explorer, too.
1: Come on, observe and look closely with us.
5: Binoculars.
1: Check.
5: Magnify.

0: Grandma Nell is so happy when her fluttery friends are around.
1: Yeah, Elmo really hopes we can get the butterfly to come back.

0: What's that, Tango? Did you find the butterfly? Come on!
1: There it is!
0: Hmm, the butterfly seems to really like this flower. Oh, no! Don't flutter by, butterfly! Now the butterfly seems to like these fuzzy purple flowers more than those ones.
1: Oh, Grandma Nell's butterfly friend just doesn't want to visit our garden.
0: The butterfly seems to really like some flowers more than others. That gives me an idea! Come on!
1: Okay.
2: So what did you observe, nature explorers?
0: Well, we observed that the monarch butterfly likes to land on certain flowers more than others.
2: You're right, Gabrielle. The butterflies prefer these flowers because they like the nectar. It's a sweet treat. That's a coneflower. That one is a milkweed. And that flower is called a blazing star.
1: Oh, Elmo loves blazing stars, too.
0: So I had an idea, Grandma Nell. What if we plant all those flowers together, right here?
1: Oh, then maybe the butterfly would come back because it likes the flowers. What do you think, Grandma Nell?
2: I think that's an excellent idea, nature explorers. Come on, let's plant a butterfly garden.
1: Likes coneflowers, milkweed, and blazing stars.
0: Oh, now we just have to wait and see if the butterfly will come back.
1: Look, the butterfly!
0: And it brought its friend.

0: Thank you, nature explorers. You got our monarch friends to come back to the garden. I am so happy.
1: Good job, nature explorers.
2: And great nature exploring.
1: Bye. Bye-bye, explorers. We hope you had fun finding out about friends with us today.
3: All of these people and monsters and grouches and fairies that you see in this mural are the same in many ways, but they are also different in many ways.
1: Can they be friends?
3: Hey, that is my line. But yes, the answer is yes. Yes, they are all friends. And that concludes today's report. See you next time on Sesame Street.
1: That was almost long.
3: Oh, sorry.

when you have LLMs to distill everything down to like, this is the core basis, this is the thesis of the work and everything, you can probably get the gist of it. But when you skip towards the end, you miss out on like the mental exercise of being able to grapple with this yourself.

Welcome to EBS, We Day Han, Sue Up, Great Minds. My name is Antonio Damasio. I am a neurologist, a neuroscientist, and I am professor of psychology and philosophy and biology here at the University of Southern California in Los Angeles. Okay, now, let's move into something that is very important, which has to do with my current way of looking at this great phenomena of mind and brain. And that is to have a way of dividing the mind in its fundamental aspects. So in all of the spectacular arrangements that we have in our mind right now, it is convenient from a point of view of description to describe minds in two great areas. One, something that I would call the feeling mind, and the other, something that I would call the modern mind. And I'm going to explain to you why I'm giving these two minds these two different terms. The feeling mind is easy to explain. The feeling mind is, in fact, all the phenomena of mind, all the mental phenomena that are related to feelings, the ones that I just told you about, the feelings that have to do with all the way we represent the world around us, the way we represent it from the point of view of its consequences for the nervous system, for the mind itself, the way things, the qualities that things achieve for us, whether they are pleasant or unpleasant, whether they are agreeable or not. And the feeling mind is, of course, constituted by all those feelings that I mentioned earlier, and interestingly also by feelings that correspond not just to the state of life, to what we are going to call, big word, be ready for that, we're going to call homeostasis, which has to do with life regulation, but also the feelings that have to do with our emotions.

emotions, which of course we're all very familiar with, come in, again, very important distinct qualities. They're positive emotions and negative emotions. The positive emotions are emotions such as joy and happiness, which of course are the emotions that you want to have. And the negative emotions are emotions such as sadness or anger, which are negative and which are emotions that, if at all possible, you don't want to have. So the same way that homeostatic feelings translate the state of our bodies for us to know mentally what that state is. So, for example, if I am hungry right now, I will feel the need to eat. I will feel the need to bring some fuel into my machine. Or if I am thirsty, I will have a way of drinking water. Or the kinds of feelings that you have in relation to the basic operations of your organism, like, for example, the feeling of your heartbeat, or the feeling that you are breathing, or the feeling of body temperature. You can be hot or cold. Like, for example, right now, I feel more cold than warm. Why? Because we are in a beautiful large hall that is very, very spacious, very high, and the temperature is actually quite limited. But I could go out and it's summer and you could feel hot, for example. So all of these feelings are feelings of, they have to do with the state of the body. But then you have these feelings that have to do with states of emotion, like, for example, the feeling of anger or the feeling of happiness, the feeling of joy. And so there, the distinction is between something that pertains to the body alone, to the way the body is operating, or the feelings that pertain to something that is already a reaction to how the world is operating. And you can, for example, suddenly go out in the street and meet a friend that you have not seen in a long time, and you smile, and the friend smiles, and you embrace, and you are full of joy for meeting that person. So this is an interesting variation, because it's not about how your body is right now. It's not about how life is operating in the body right now. No, it's about something that happened, an event that happened in your life, and your reaction to that event, given the way you are, and given the way your friend is, and given all of this life that we are leading in a social space. So that's my way of describing to you emotions. And so if people ask, and it's some question that I'm constantly asked, what is the difference between a feeling and an emotion? And I think it's very simple. Emotions are reactions that we have and compositions of behavior that generally we express in the face, because we express them with our eyes, we express them with the way our facial expression is organized. It's quite different to have a facial expression of joy in which you sort of relax and open up all the musculature of the face, or an expression of anger, or an expression of sadness. All of those are actions, and it's really about acting. So the organism is acting out a particular emotion. And think also of the source of the word. The word emotion is indicating to you that it's about movement, motion, and the prefix e before motion indicates that it is directed to the outside. An emotion is exactly that. So emotions are actions, the kind of things that you see in an actor that is acting in a film or in a play, and those

emotions are, of course, about action. They're objective, they're externalized, but feelings are internal and private. So I can look at you and I can say, you are full of joy today. And that's because you act out in your face and in the posture of your body a state of joy that transmits happiness. But if you are really happy and feeling happy, that's private. The feeling is private. The feeling only you have, and only you can have access to it because it's in your mind, and your mind is hidden. Your mind is something that is only yours and is only available subjectively. It's only available to the subject, whereas emotions are public. So that's another way of making the distinction. He's saying that emotions are public exhibitions of states that are internal states of an organism, whereas feelings are private. So for a feeling, it's a theater of one. You only have one person that has those feelings. And now we can go back to this slide that we've had here of two minds, the feeling mind and the modern mind, so that I can tell you that the feeling mind is composed, of course, of feelings, and feelings of every kind that are constantly rolling on. It's a continuity. There's no stop unless, of course, you lose consciousness or you are in deep sleep, in which case you don't feel anything. But most of the time, feelings are there and they are continuously continuously providing one of the most important aspects of the human mind. And then you have what I call the modern mind, which is made of all these perceptions that we have of the things we see and hear, the things we touch, the way we perceive movements. All of that is something that is very different because it's something that is being picked up from the outside. So let me go one step further into this distinction to say that feeling has to do with the way your body is operating right now, and your mind, of course, and it's about the interior. Whereas what I call the modern mind, the world of perception and reflection and translation into any language, is a world that has to do with the outside world. It's the world not inside your living organism, not inside your body, but rather the world around you. So this is the great big distinction. Feelings that are about the interior, about the inside, and this modern perceptual world that has to do with what is around us, okay? And the what is extremely important for you to remember is that this is something that is being achieved by the brain, but is really not just about the brain, not being done just by the brain, but really about the brain in conjunction with the whole body and with the organism. So the reason why we have perceptions, the reason why I can see and describe what I see or hear and describe what I hear, is that in fact I have, yes, a nervous system, a brain, but I also have the body with all of these different organs and with its situation in the world. And that is the body sort of looking out at the world, bringing in signals from the world through its different parts, and then operating in good conjunction with the brain so that we can create these mind processes, this feeling mind and this modern mind. One more thing before I stop our thoughts on the minds is that the reason why one of these is

is called by me the modern mind is that it is actually more modern in terms of the history, in terms of the history of all these living creatures that have minds. And feelings, on the contrary, are extremely ancient. So if, when you look at the nervous system that is capable of creating feelings, it's a nervous system that has existed in evolution for a very long time. The idea of feelings, something I want you to remember, feelings are old. They're not new things in terms of evolution. Whereas our perceptions, our trends, our inventions, when we create things perceptually, or the translation of all of those in the form of a language, those are relatively modern inventions of the universe, and they give us access to a very large picture. And then the final thing to remind you, and this is something that I started with, is to say that all of these things that are in our two minds, the feeling mind and the modern mind, are known to us only if you are conscious. If you did not have consciousness, you would not know. You would be there, just like a tree or a flower. You would be there. These things would be operating inside, but you would not know that it existed because A, you would not have a nervous system. B, you would not have the fabrication of consciousness that comes with the nervous system. That's why that is so important. The idea that we have brains, nervous systems for sure, but we also have those nervous systems inside a body, inside a living organism that has a birth date and has a growth and a continuation of life and death. And that organism is existing in a body, and that body has the possibility, thanks to the brain, of becoming a conscious organism. And that's when you get to know that you exist, that's when you get to know that you have a mind.

when you have LLMs to distill everything down to like, this is the core basis, this is the thesis of the work and everything, you can probably get the gist of it. But when you skip towards the end, you miss out on like the mental exercise of being able to grapple with this yourself.

Many people know you, but many people like you. That's the difference between popular and famous. So many people like you, many people support you. That's popular. Let's take a look at a few sentences. I was popular back in high school. She's popular with the teachers. Jeju is a popular honeymoon destination. Popular, 인기 있는, 대중적인, popular. 네, 첫 번째 문장 다시 한번 볼게요. I was popular back in high school. I was popular back in high school. 나는 예전에 고등학교 때 인기가 많았지. 네. 고등학교 때 인기가 많았어요. 많은 사람들이 나를 좋아했다. 이런 뜻이죠. So popular means that you are liked by many people. So in this case, this person was liked by many people in their high school. I was popular back in high school. I was popular back in high school. 네, 두 번째 문장입니다. She's popular with the teachers. She's popular with the teachers. 네, 누구에게 인기가 있다고 할 때는 전치사 with를 사용하시면 됩니다. She's popular with the teachers. She's popular with the teachers. So many teachers like her. Very good. 네, 마지막 문장입니다. Jeju is a popular honeymoon destination. Jeju is a popular honeymoon destination, especially these days because of COVID-19, right? 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This area is famous for its apples. This area is famous for its apples. This area is famous for its apples. This area is famous for its apples. This area is famous for its apples. I was popular back in high school. I was popular back in high school. I was popular back in high school. I was popular back in high school. I was popular back in high school. Well done, everyone. 정말 잘하셨습니다. Don't forget, you can review all of our previous episodes on our website here at www.ebse.co.kr. All you have to do is look up our program, 세리나의 누나 톡톡. Have yourselves a fabulous day. Stay happy, stay healthy, and I'll see you soon. Bye.

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1: 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And welcome back to another episode of EBS 생활영어. I'm Megan Bowen.
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1: For this week, we're talking about guilty pleasures,
0: yes.
1: right?
0: The topic is not related to singing or humming.
1: It's guilty pleasures.
0: Guilty pleasures. 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
1: That's right. Especially when I lived in America too, because a lot of people thought it was strange.
0: Yeah, so right now it's more popular around the world. So when you say K-pop, pretty much everybody knows
1: what it is. But back in the day, you know, when I was in America, years ago.
0: Many years ago.
1: You know. It was kind of a guilty pleasure. People 네. kind of thought it was strange.
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2: Back in the days when K-pop wasn't as popular worldwide, I had to keep my love for Korean music a secret as my little guilty pleasure. Back in the days when K-pop wasn't as popular worldwide, I had to keep my love for Korean music a secret as my little guilty pleasure. Back in the days when K-pop wasn't as popular worldwide, I had to keep my love for Korean music a secret as my little guilty pleasure.
0: 네, 예전에 K-pop이 전 세계적으로 지금만큼 인기가 있지 않았을 때를 이야기하고 있어요. 문장을 다시 볼까요?
1: So, Margarita said, Back in the days when K-pop wasn't as popular worldwide, I had to keep my love for Korean music a secret as my little guilty pleasure.
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1: Yep, yeah. I definitely did as well. Mm-hmm. Perfect.
0: So she couldn't tell people about it.
1: Yeah, you can't really tell people about it. It's your guilty pleasure. Let's review her speaking summary.
2: Back in the days when K-pop wasn't as popular worldwide, I had to keep my love for Korean music a secret as my little guilty pleasure. Back in the days when K-pop wasn't as popular worldwide, I had to keep my love for Korean music a secret as my little guilty pleasure. Back in the days when K-pop wasn't as popular worldwide, I had to keep my love for Korean music a secret as my little guilty pleasure.

0: It's time for English on the Go. So we're going to look at Margarita's full clip where she talks to us about how back in the day, a lot of her classmates would judge her or make fun of her for liking Korean music or Korean culture. So that's why it was her guilty pleasure. Let's hear what else she has to say. Just wanna ignite ya.
1: Are you ready? Go!
2: I have a lot of guilty pleasures. And for those of you who are wondering, what on earth is a guilty pleasure? It is something that you really, really love doing, but you are not too proud of, and you wouldn't want other people to know about it. Like watching a trashy TV show, or that you don't want your friends to know that you watch, or eating an entire tub of ice cream in one sitting. Also something that people might judge you for. Interestingly, my love for K-pop and Korean culture had to be my guilty pleasure for many, many years when I was younger. When I was in school, many people would laugh at me or judge me if I told them that I liked to listen to Korean music. It just wasn't a cool thing back at the time, as it is nowadays. So I only told very few of my close friends who I knew would never judge me.
3: 오늘의 핵심 어휘를 공부하고 계속 이야기 들어보겠습니다. 자, 먼저 쓰레기 같은 저질의라는 뜻의 trash 뒤에 y를 붙인 trashy라는 단어가 있고요. 그리고 통을 가리키는 tub, bathtub 하면 욕조잖아요. 그것도 일종의 통이라고 볼 수 있을 텐데 tub 여기서는 아이스크림 한 통을 가리킬 때 쓰이고 있습니다. 그리고 판단하다라는 뜻의 judge라는 이 단어가 있는데 이것을 또 어떤 문맥에서는 안 좋게 평가하는 거, 안 좋게 보는 것을 가리킬 때도 있습니다. 그래서 judge까지 발음 연습해보죠.
0: Let's practice our pronunciation. Repeat after me. Starting with trashy, trashy, trashy. Next we have tub, tub, tub. Lastly, judge, judge, judge. Perfect. How about we take a look at Margarita's clip once again, but with English subtitles.
2: I have a lot of guilty pleasures. And for those of you who are wondering, what on earth is a guilty pleasure? It is something that you really, really love doing, but you are not too proud of, and you wouldn't want other people to know about it. Like watching a trashy TV show, or that you don't want your friends to know that you watch, or eating an entire tub of ice cream in one sitting. Also something that people might judge you for. Interestingly, my love for K-pop and Korean culture had to be my guilty pleasure for many, many years when I was younger. When I was in school, many people would laugh at me or judge me if I told them that I liked to listen to Korean music. It just wasn't a cool thing back at the time, as it is nowadays. So I only told very few of my close friends who I knew would never judge me.
0: Okay. It is very interesting. I remember in college, K-pop was also one of my guilty pleasures, and I kind of felt, you know, judgment from other people as well.
3: So you can relate to her experience.
0: Yes, I definitely can relate to you, Margarita.
3: 네, 이런 이야기를 제 주변 친구들한테도 예전에 많이 들었었거든요. 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
0: All right, let's do it.
2: I have a lot of guilty pleasures. And for those of you who are wondering, what on earth is a guilty pleasure? It is something that you really, really love doing, but you are not too proud of.
0: I have a lot of guilty pleasures.
3: 네, 비교적 쉽게 이해가 되는 문장이죠. I have a lot of guilty pleasures.
0: Yep.
3: 저는 guilty pleasures, 죄의식을 동반한 즐거움이 많습니다. 그리고
0: All right, she says. And for those of you who are wondering, what on earth is a guilty pleasure?
3: And for those of you, 그러니까 이미 알고 있는 사람도 있겠지만 혹시 모를 사람들이 있을까 봐 설명을 하자면 이렇게 말을 할 때 For those of you who are curious, for those of you who don't know who she is.
0: Right? Or for those of you who want more information,
3: 네,
0: visit 형태로. us online.
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0: Yeah.
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0: She would tell these people It is something that you really, really love doing but you are not too proud of.
3: It is something that you really, really love. 정말, 정말 사랑하는, 좋아하는 어떤 건데 But you're not too proud of. 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
0: 그래서 Let's look at the next part.
2: And you wouldn't want other people to know about it. Like watching a trashy TV show. Or that you don't want your friends to know that you watch. Or eating an entire tub of ice cream in one sitting.
0: And you wouldn't want other people to know about it.
3: 그래서 앞에 나왔던 내용이 You're not too proud of that.
0: That.
3: And you wouldn't want other people to know about it. You don't want other people to know about it. 다른 사람들이 알지 않았으면 좋겠어요. 몰랐으면 좋겠어요. 그런데 you wouldn't니까 가정도 해서 사람들이 알지 못했으면 좋겠다.
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0: I wonder why we'd never call it secret pleasure, you know? But anyway, she goes on to say, like watching a trashy TV show that you don't want your friends to know that you watch.
3: 네. 예를 들고 있죠. Like watching a trashy TV show라고 했어요.
0: Trashy. 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
0: Trashy.
3: Trashy.
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0: Right? She gives us another example like or eating an entire tub of ice cream in one sitting.
3: 아니면 eating an entire
0: tub of ice cream.
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3: 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People can do that. Some people can.
0: Oh, yeah.
3: Right?
0: A lot of people can, especially if it's a tiny tub.
3: Yeah. Even if it's a big tub. I used to do that when I was a kid.
0: Oh, you did?
3: Yeah, I ate an entire tub of ice cream.
0: You could eat an entire tub of
3: in
0: ice
3: one sitting.
0: cream?
3: Not now, but when I was a kid. 어렸을 때는 그랬던 것 같은데
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0: In one sitting. Oh, I can read books in one sitting.
3: Books? Like many books? Several books in one sitting? That's crazy. That's impressive.
0: If it's fun. All right, let's look at the next part.
2: Also something that people might judge you for. Interestingly, my love for K-pop and Korean culture had to be my guilty pleasure for many, many years when I was younger.
0: Also something that people might judge you for.
3: 네, 앞에서 아이스크림 한 통을 앉은 자리에서 다 먹는 걸 이야기했잖아요. 그것을 가리키면서 also something, that is also something이라는
0: yes.
3: 의미가 앞에 들어있죠.
0: Mm-hmm.
3: That people might judge you for.
0: Yes.
3: Judge.
0: Judge.
3: 네.
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0: It's not for you.
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0: All right. Next she says, interestingly, my love for K-pop and Korean culture had to be my guilty pleasure for many, many years when I was younger.
3: When I was younger, 제가 더 어렸을 때는 for many, many years, 오랫동안, 몇 년 동안 앞으로 다시 돌아가서 interestingly, 재미있는 것은 흥미롭게도 my love for K-pop and Korean culture, 한국 음악, K-pop과 한국 문화죠, 문화에 대한 저의 사랑, 제가 그걸 좋아하는 것이 had to be my guilty pleasure. 제 guilty pleasure여야 했습니다. 죄의식을 동반한 즐거움이어야 했습니다.
0: All right, let's look at the next part.
2: When I was in school, many people would laugh at me or judge me if I told them that I liked to listen to Korean music. It just wasn't a cool thing back at the time, as it is nowadays. So I only told very few of my close friends who I knew would never judge me.
0: When I was in school, many people would laugh at me or judge me if I told them that I liked to listen to Korean music.
3: When I was in school, 제가 학교 다닐 때는 학생일 때는 many people would laugh at me. 사람들이 저를 보고 저한테 이제 비웃곤 했어요. 이렇게 or you didn't have to demonstrate it. or judge me. 저를 안 좋게 보곤 했습니다. 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
0: 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Like to listen
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0: to.
3: To. 과거, like to listen to. 과거형이지만 발음이 거의 똑같습니다.
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0: Mm-hmm. That's true. Next she says, it just wasn't a cool thing back at the time as it is nowadays.
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0: Yeah. Now it's cool, so
3: yeah.
0: it's okay.
3: Mm-hmm.
0: She says next, lastly, so I only told very few of my close friends who I knew would never judge me.
3: 그래서 I only told very few of my close friends.
0: Mm-hmm.
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0: Mm-hmm.
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3: 그렇죠.
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0: Perfect. Let's review her clip once again.
2: I have a lot of guilty pleasures. And for those of you who are wondering, what on earth is a guilty pleasure? It is something that you really, really love doing, but you are not too proud of, and you wouldn't want other people to know about it. Like watching a trashy TV show that you don't want your friends to know that you watch.

0: or eating an entire tub of ice cream in one sitting. Also something that people might judge you for. Interestingly, my love for K-pop and Korean culture had to be my guilty pleasure for many, many years when I was younger. When I was in school, many people would laugh at me or judge me if I told them that I liked to listen to Korean music. It just wasn't a cool thing back at the time, as it is nowadays. So I only told very few of my close friends who I knew would never judge me.
1: 오늘의 핵심 패턴으로 복습해 볼까요? 먼저 아까 설명드렸던 건데요. 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
1: Repeat after me. Here's the link for those of you who want it. One more time. Here's the link for those of you who want it. Great. Let's look at our next example.
0: 두 번째, 아이가 있으신 분들은 이게 도움이 될 거예요 라고 말하고 싶으면 For those of you who have kids, this will be helpful. 발음 연습해 볼까요?
1: For those of you who have kids, this will be helpful. For those of you who have kids, this will be helpful. Great, let's move on to our next pattern.
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1: I can drink two sodas in one sitting. One more time. I can drink two sodas in one sitting. Great. Let's look at our last example.
0: 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In just one sitting, he read the whole book. 같이 읽어주세요.
1: In just one sitting, he read the whole book. One more time. In just one sitting, he read the whole book. Great. How about we take a look at the clip for the last time with both English and Korean subtitles.
2: I have a lot of guilty pleasures. And for those of you who are wondering, what on earth is a guilty pleasure? It is something that you really, really love doing, but you are not too proud of, and you wouldn't want other people to know about it. Like watching a trashy TV show, that you don't want your friends to know that you watch, or eating an entire tub of ice cream in one sitting. Also something that people might judge you for. Interestingly, my love for K-pop and Korean culture had to be my guilty pleasure for many, many years when I was younger. When I was in school, many people would laugh at me or judge me if I told them that I liked
1: I had to keep it a secret.
0: 간단하죠? I had to 뭐뭐 해야 했다. Keep something a secret. 이렇게 말하면은 어떤 것을 비밀로 유지하다. I had to keep it a

0: secret.
1: I was excited about the idea, but I had to keep it a secret.
0: I had to keep it a secret.
1: Yeah.
0: I had to keep it a secret. Mm-hmm. I'm sorry, I didn't tell you. Okay. Jeez. Let's move on to In the Social World.

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1: Best ever. Let's take a look. My neighbors are gone for the holidays. It's time to unleash my guilty pleasure of K-pop. I've been listening to K-pop since 2008. In that time, I've never once felt the inclination to promote it. In fact, I hid it. It was very much a guilty pleasure type of thing.
0: 네, 다시 한번 볼게요.
1: Nicholas says,
0: My neighbors are gone. 지금 어디론가 가고 없는 거예요.
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0: 네. 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
1: Yes, he's just going to play the music really
0: loud, really
1: loud and enjoy it.
0: Because they're
1: the neighbors,
0: her,
1: are gone.
0: Neighbors are gone for the holidays.
1: But what if they weren't gone and they hear it? Maybe they'll unleash their anger on you, Nicholas.
0: Maybe. 화를 낼 수도 있겠죠. 그리고
1: All right, Rina says,
0: I've been listening to K-pop since 2008. 2008년부터 K-pop을 들어왔습니다.
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0: 네.
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0: You can stay if you don't mind. 그래서 사람들한테 그동안 알리고 싶은 마음을 한 번도 못 느꼈대요. 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
0: 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It was very much a guilty pleasure type of thing. 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
1: All right. Perfect. So those are definitely some great social media posts that we had for today. Thank you guys so much for studying here with us today. And like always, we'll be back next time.
0: 네, 저희는 다음 시간에 또 인사드리겠습니다.
1: Bye.
0: 감사합니다.

everyone, and welcome to 슬기로운 출근 영어. And I'm Kristen Cho. Thank you so much for joining me, and I appreciate each and every one of you. And we're going to have a great time studying English. It should be fun. 네, 재밌게 공부를 해야 또 잘 기억할 수 있죠, right? So let's not make it so difficult. I'm going to try to make it as easy as possible, but very useful. All right, let's check out the main dialogue for today. Here we go. 몇 가지 세부 사항을 검토해 볼 수 있을까요? Could we go over some details?

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Sorry. Beep. How do we say 지금 얼른 가봐야 해요? How do we say this in English? Can we do it tomorrow? 물론이죠. 괜찮아요? Sure. No problem. Let's take a look at the whole dialogue. Everybody is so busy. 아, 급해요. 빨리 가야 돼요. Okay, so this is a great expression. How do we say this in English? Let's take a look at the entire dialogue line by line. First one, could we go over some details? Could we go over some details? 자, 몇 가지 세부 사항을 검토해 볼 수 있을까요? All right, so could we go over? So our expression for today is go over. Go over. So what could this mean? This means to check, to review. 검토를 하는 거예요. 그게 go over. So review, 뭐 check도 많이 쓰지만 review보다는 사실 go over를 굉장히 많이 씁니다. So to go over this contract, go over the details, go over the documents. 네. So often used. So, go over some details. 이 사항을, 뭐 세부적인 사항을 좀 검토를 해볼까요? Could we go over some details? Next one. 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Or sometimes some people just say I gotta run because they're in a hurry. Okay, can we do it tomorrow? 자, 내일 할 수 있을까요? Okay, sure, no problem. Sure, no problem. 자, 물론이죠. 괜찮아요. 네, of course, in English, native speakers들이 그냥 yes를 끝나지를 않죠. 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So, of course, it can sound like it's the same thing again and again, but that's how native speakers usually speak. Let's look at the entire dialogue one more time. Could we go over some details? Sure, I'm sorry. I've got to run right now. Can we do it tomorrow? Sure, no problem. Okay, let's look at some key points. Here we go. Go over. Very important expression in the business world. 자, 검토하다. Because you have to check everything, right? So to go over. Let's look at these sentences. Let's go over the customer's feedback. Let's go over the customer's feedback. 자, 고객의 피드백을 살펴보겠습니다. 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Let's go over. So, let's look at the customer's feedback. Go over. 뭔가 이렇게 살펴보는 거죠. Let's look at the next sentence. We need to go over the new contracts. We need to go over the new contracts. 자, 새 계약을 검토할 필요가 있습니다. So, 이 go over the new contracts 여기에서는 좀 자세히 보는 거죠. So the idea of go over something means to check carefully or to look at something carefully. Yeah, to go over. Let's go over the details, go over the contract, go over the planning. Really, you can go over anything. Next key point is I've got to run. Usually it's said pretty quickly. So, I've got to run. I've got to run. 더 짧게 하면은 I got to run. Okay, a little informal. I'll talk to you later. I've got to run. I've got to run.

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I don't have time now. I've got to run. I don't have time now. I've got to run. 자, 지금 시간이 없어요. 얼른 가봐야 돼요. 그래서 이 I've got to run 할 때 앞에 Oh, I have something. Something came up. 뭐, I'll talk to you later. I don't have time. 이럴 때 그 다음에 I've got to run. I got to go. 할 수 있습니다. 근데 더 급할 때는 I got to run. 네, 이렇게도 할 수 있어요. Go or run. All right. I think we're ready for shadowing. Okay, guys, it's time for shadowing. It's our time to practice out loud, get a little more comfortable with these sentences and phrases. Are you ready? Okay, repeat after me. Let's go. Could we go over some details? Sorry, I've got to run right now. Can we do it tomorrow? Sure, no problem. 네. 원어민들이 오히려 더 자연스럽게 얘기할 때는 여기 힘을 아예 조금 빼요. So that it's a little bit more, like not a little bit more loose, okay? So let's try that one more time. 여기 빼요. Could we go over some details? Sorry, I've got to run right now. Can we do it tomorrow? Sure, no problem. Alrighty, so remember, You don't have to enunciate every word. 하나하나만 다 발음할 필요 없고 좀 흐름을 타는 거예요. All right, great. Now, we're going to take a little quiz. We're going to do a little fill in the blank. Let's do it. 몇 가지 세부 사항을 검토해 볼 수 있을까요? 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We learned some very useful expressions as always. 자, go over. If you're going to go over something, it means to look at it carefully, to examine it, to check it out, okay? To go over the details, go over some information. All right, and also, everybody is busy, so I've got to run. I've got to run. I got to run. 이렇게 할 수 있습니다. So, oh my gosh. I gotta go. I gotta run. 네, 저도 가야 돼요. All right, I gotta go. All right, so thank you so much for joining me and studying with me today. I hope you learned something. Please join me again next time. I've gotta run. See you next time. Bye-bye.

Hello, everyone. I am Thomas More. In our last journey, we explored the radical daily life of the Utopians, who sustain their lives with just 6 hours of labor and dedicate the remaining time entirely to the freedom and cultivation of the mind. Today, we are going to face the most bizarre and shocking landscape on that mysterious island. It is their perspective on gold. Can you imagine a world where gold and silver are not valued at all? In fact, Raphael was very hesitant when he first told me this story. To the Utopians, gold is not a treasure. They argue that the value of gold is significantly lower than that of iron. After all, humans cannot survive a single day without fire and water, and life itself would be impossible without iron to create the tools we need. That is why they have created such extraordinary customs. While they eat from pottery dishes and drink from glass cups, well made but inexpensive, their chamber pots and all their humblest vessels for use in the common halls and even in private homes are made of gold and silver. The chains and heavy fetters of slaves are also made of these metals. Finally, criminals who are to bear the mark of some disgraceful act are forced to wear golden rings in their ears and on their fingers, golden chains around their necks, and even golden headbands. Raphael mentioned that they employ every possible method to make people look down upon gold and silver. What would happen if a country near us suddenly demanded that everyone give up all their gold and silver? The entire nation would likely be turned upside down, viewing it as a massive tragedy, as if they were being deprived of their very lives. However, Utopians treat the situation as if they were simply brushing off dust, thinking nothing of it, even when they have to give up all those precious metals. The attitude toward gemstones is the same. Pearls are scattered across the beaches of Utopia, and rocks embedded with diamonds and garnets are spread everywhere. Yet, no one there goes out of their way scouring the land to find these jewels. If they happen to spot one while walking, they simply pick it up, clean it off, and hand it to their children as a toy. What is interesting is the children's reaction. At first, they wear these shiny trinkets with great pride. But as they grow more mature, they discard them on their own, without their parents ever telling them to. Raphael shared a fascinating anecdote about how these peculiar customs evoke such bewildered reactions from outsiders. It was the incident that occurred when a diplomatic mission from Anemolius encountered the Utopians. Consequently, the three ambassadors made a grand entry with a suite of 100 attendants, all in clothing of many colors and most in silk. Being noblemen at home, the ambassadors were arrayed in cloth of gold, with heavy gold chains on their necks, gold earrings, gold rings on their fingers, and sparkling strings of pearls and gems on their caps. How did it look to the Utopians? It was no different from the shackles worn by criminals or slaves. The reaction of the Utopian citizens upon seeing them parading down the street and boasting

0: was quite a sight. The citizens were puzzled as they watched the delegation adorned in gaudy gold decorations, wondering, how can such heinous criminals be allowed to walk around freely? They instead treated the attendants dressed in plain, humble clothing with the utmost respect. As they had mistaken those draped in gold for slaves rather than nobles, and simply ignored them. The reaction of the children, in particular, was brutally honest. Utopian children, who regarded pearls and gemstones as nothing more than childish toys, giggled and whispered to each other when they saw the diplomats' hats.
1: Look at that big Lummox, Mother, who's still wearing pearls and jewels as if he were a little boy.
2: Hush, son. I think he is one of the ambassador's fools.
0: After the ambassadors had spent a couple of days among the Utopians, they saw the immense amounts of gold, which were as thoroughly despised there as they were prized at home. They saw, too, that more gold and silver went into making the chains and fetters of a single runaway slave than into costuming all three of them. Somewhat ashamed and crestfallen, they put away all the finery in which they had strutted so arrogantly, especially after they had talked with the Utopians enough to learn their customs and opinions. My dear audience, the Utopians simply cannot comprehend it. They detest the contradictions of our world, where a person who possesses a mere lump of gold can command wise and virtuous people. But if gold and silver mean nothing to them, how do Utopians actually get what they need? Raphael explained that each of the city's four districts has its own marketplace, where every household's produce is gathered and stored by kind. Grain in one place, cloth in another, tools in another. Each family simply comes here, takes what it needs, and leaves. No locks, no ledgers, no payment. Because there is always enough. And where scarcity never threatens, Raphael pointed out, greed simply has nothing left to feed on. Raphael told me that the reason Utopians hold such contempt for the illusion of gold lies in their education. From a young age, they are clearly taught what is truly valuable and what is useless. Utopian scholarship is focused entirely on what benefits life. Their knowledge is always directed toward the earth beneath their feet and the stars above their heads. The ability to discern what truly improves the quality of life and what makes a community prosperous, that is the core of Utopian scholarship. Of course, my friends, please do not misunderstand me. Just because the Utopians use gold as chamber pots or shackles in their daily lives, it does not mean they are fools without any economic sense when it comes to foreign trade. Every year, representatives from each city gather in a senate to meticulously account for the nation's total production. They transfer goods from places with a surplus to those with a shortage, exchanging gifts without a charge, and perfectly balancing the island's resources. Only after storing enough food to comfortably sustain the entire island for a year do they finally export the remaining grain, wool, hides, and other surplus goods abroad. What is truly surprising is their method of export. They willingly provide 1/7 of their export goods for free to the poor in the trading nations. Even after that, they sell the remaining inventory to earn vast amounts of cash. Although the only thing they really import is iron, through countless transactions, their national treasury has accumulated an unimaginable amount of gold and silver.

why do they stockpile so much gold? There is only one reason. War. The Utopians fear nothing more than the loss of their citizens' noble lives on the battlefield. Therefore, in times of crisis, they release the vast amounts of gold they have accumulated to hire foreign mercenaries. They know very well that for large enough sums of money, many of the enemy's soldiers can themselves be bought off or set at odds with one another, either secretly or openly. In short, for the Utopians, gold is not a luxury ornament, but rather a final strategic bulwark to prepare for national disasters and safeguard the lives of their citizens. And yet, I could not let this pass without objection. A nation that claims to value every life equally still buys other men's deaths with its gold, so that its own citizens need not risk their necks. My friends, does the gold currently in your hands allow you to live as masters? Or does it merely turn you into slaves to money? I hope that through the wisdom of Utopia, this has been a time for you to reflect once again upon your own lives. Please look forward to our next session, where even more wondrous stories await us.